0: Channel's weather.
1: Starting over in Europe, Saxony's got a warm 25 degrees Celsius with some patchy rain nearby. Up north, Uusimaa in Finland is much cooler at 13 degrees Celsius, also with a bit of rain. Meanwhile in France, Pierrefiche is looking overcast and a brisk 11 degrees Celsius. Crossing the Atlantic to the US, Jersey City is clear and matching Saxony's warmth at 78 degrees Fahrenheit. And back over in Britain, New England is sitting at 15 degrees Celsius with patchy rain nearby.
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All right, across Ohio tonight, we've got a bit of a mixed bag. Cleveland and Toledo are under overcast skies, while down in Columbus it's clear. But let's look ahead to Saturday. We're expecting a gorgeous day statewide with plenty of sunshine. Lows overnight will dip down to about 62, but will warm up nicely to a high of 82. Heads up for folks in Van Wert County, though, severe flood warnings remain in effect for rivers in the area.

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4: All right, folks across Ohio, let's look ahead to your Saturday. We're expecting some patchy rain moving in, so maybe keep that umbrella handy. For the day, highs will be around 79, with overnight lows dipping to 61. Up north, Cleveland and Toledo are looking at a damp day, while down in Cincinnati, you might dodge the worst of it. A heads up, there are severe flood warnings in effect for Van Wert County and parts of Indiana, so please stay aware if you're in those areas.
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1: All right, folks across Ohio, let's look ahead to your Saturday. We're expecting some patchy rain moving in, so maybe keep that umbrella handy. For the day, highs will be around 79, with overnight lows dipping to 61. Up north, Cleveland and Toledo are looking at a damp day, while down in Cincinnati, you might dodge the worst of it. A heads up, there are severe flood warnings in effect for Van Wert County and parts of Indiana, so please stay aware if you're in those areas.
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Was it a huntsman or a player that made you pay the cost, that now assumes relaxed positions and prostitutes your loss? 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

0: Starting in Asia, Tokyo and Selangor are both under overcast skies with warm temperatures, sitting at 27 and 28 degrees Celsius respectively. Over in Europe, we've got a split. Bucharest is enjoying a sunny 19 degrees Celsius, while Pierrefiche in France is a cooler 11 degrees with partly cloudy conditions. And finally, crossing the Atlantic to Jersey City in the US, it's 68 degrees Fahrenheit and overcast to start the day.
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1: Heading into Sunday, we're looking at some light rain showers moving across Ohio. Expect highs around 84 and lows near 66. Right now, Columbus and Cincinnati are clear, while Cleveland and Toledo are dealing with clouds. And we've got to mention a severe flood warning in effect for Van Wert County along the Indiana border. If you're in that area, please stay aware of rising water levels. For everyone else, maybe keep an umbrella handy tomorrow.
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1: A gray start to Saturday across parts of the Northeast and Mid-Atlantic, with Philadelphia, Washington, and New York all under overcast skies and similar temperatures. Look for highs in the 60s and 70s with lows dipping into the 50s and 60s. Meanwhile, the Midwest sees some showers, as Chicago gets a bit of light rain with a high near 69. The picture is much brighter and hotter down south. Houston, Dallas, and San Antonio are all quite warm with highs soaring well into the 90s, while out west, Los Angeles and San Diego enjoy sunny skies and more comfortable highs in the 70s and 80s.

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1: All right, folks, heading into Sunday, we're looking at some light rain showers moving in across Ohio. Expect highs around 78 and lows near 67. Starting off tonight, we've got cloudy skies in Cleveland and Cincinnati, with similar overcast conditions up in Toledo. We do need to mention a severe flood warning for Van Wert County out west, so if you're in that area, please stay aware. For everyone else, just keep an umbrella handy tomorrow.
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0: Markets weather.
1: Let's start over in Asia, where Tokyo's at 25 degrees Celsius with some light drizzle. But just a bit away in Higashi Osaka, it's a much warmer 29 degrees under overcast skies. Across to Europe, Bucharest is also overcast and sitting at 24 degrees Celsius, while Yusima in Finland is cooler with 13 degrees and patchy rain nearby. Meanwhile, across the Atlantic, Jersey City in the U.S. is waking up to clear skies and 64 degrees Fahrenheit.
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3: It's the weekend. My beautiful bride here at my side. Hello, Heidi. How's it going over there?
4: Well, hello. It's going well. How about yourself?
3: It is also going well. And I'm excited to visit with Daniel Lubitsky. He is the inventor of the Kind Bar. I love those things.
4: I know you do. I've never been much of a fan.
3: I've always just loved them. And they're so good. Anyway, we're going to talk to him about his appearance on Shark Tank and a whole lot more. He's got a lot of fun stuff he's working on. But I'm excited to visit with him. Coming up in a bit. Daniel Lubitsky. I don't know if I'm saying that right. I hope I am. I'm going to find out how to say it. But we'll chat with him in a bit. Thanks for listening to the John and Heidi Show this weekend.
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5: From Feature Story News in New York, I'm Mitch McCann with the Week in Review. A United Nations fact-finding mission has reported there are reasonable grounds to believe the United States committed war crimes in Iran, including a strike on a school in the southern city of Minab. The finding comes as U.S. President Donald Trump said the war was hopefully toward the end, though the U.S. House of Representatives has voted for a third time to halt the conflict, with Republicans in battleground districts backing the measure. President Trump is said to want to prevent any escalation before November's midterm elections. James Goodison has more from Washington.
6: Now, the reasoning for that is effectively President Trump wants a holding pattern to be in place in the Middle East until after the midterm elections. He does not want to see an escalation in the Middle East that then would lead to an economic shock for American public when it comes to gas and oil prices that could further dampen his chances of his party doing well in the midterm elections.
5: NATO's most senior military commanders have been meeting in Copenhagen to follow up on commitments made at the alliance's summit in the Turkish capital Ankara in July, where allies pledged 70 billion euros, around $77 billion, in military equipment, assistance and training for Ukraine. The two-day gathering of chiefs of defense from all 32 allied nations is the first military committee conference since the Ankara summit, with discussions focused on strengthening collective deterrence and supporting Kiev. The meeting comes against a backdrop of questions over the future scale of the United States' military presence in Europe, after Washington signaled its intention to reduce conventional support as European allies increase their own capabilities. William Densilo reports.
7: It's an opportunity to reflect on the situation in Ukraine, where Ukraine sees itself as increasingly vulnerable to Russian airstrikes as it sees its air defences depleted. This is a concern shared in Europe as well, especially when it comes to the threat posed by Russian hybrid attacks. There have been several of these perceived incidences in recent days, something that both NATO and the European Union says it urgently needs to address.
5: Polling stations have opened across Russia's Far East, marking the start of 3 days of voting for all 450 seats in the State Duma, the first parliamentary election since Moscow launched its full-scale invasion of Ukraine in 2022. Around 111 million people are eligible to vote, with Russian President Vladimir Putin's United Russia Party facing no genuine opposition after the only anti-war party, Yabloko, was barred from the ballot. Ukraine has condemned the holding of the vote in Russian-controlled parts of its territory as illegal. Daria Bondarchuk reports from Moscow.
8: Security measures are especially tight in regions that Russia calls its new territories, Donetsk, Luhansk, Kherson and Zaporizhia, which are conducting parliamentary elections for the first time as part of the Russian Federation. Elections are taking place as active fighting between Russia and Ukraine continue.
5: From Feature Story News in New York, I'm Mitch McCann, and that was the Week in Review.
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9: A gray start to Saturday across parts of the Northeast and Mid-Atlantic, with Philadelphia, Washington, and New York all under overcast skies and similar temperatures. Look for highs in the 60s and 70s with lows dipping into the 50s and 60s. Meanwhile, the Midwest sees some showers, as Chicago gets a bit of light rain with a high near 69. The picture is much brighter and hotter down south. Houston, Dallas, and San Antonio are all quite warm with highs soaring well into the 90s, while out west, Los Angeles and San Diego enjoy sunny skies and more comfortable highs in the 70s and 80s.
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2: Now with today's reason to party, here's my beautiful bride, Heidi Small. What do you have for me, Heidi?
3: Well, today's Batman Day.
2: I'm Batman.
3: And I found a Batman cocktail. It is vodka, blackcurrant liqueur, lemon juice, cranberry juice, and a blackberry garnish.
2: Oh, well, that sounds very interesting.
3: Yeah, look at you cleaning up your office all tidy.
2: It's pretty bad when it's not even really clean, but it's noticeably better than it has been.
3: It's really good.
2: I got rid of like 4 piles of stuff. It's because the other day I was going through and reading a story and I'm like, I'm pretty sure this is from a month ago. I'm like, I should tidy this stuff up. So yeah, if you ever catch me reading something this way outdated, well, I apologize. But I do have a link to that Batman drink in the show notes for today at johnandheidishow.com.

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1: Now, surveys and studies and such, forget the fountain of youth. Your family tree might hold the secret to a longer life. A new study of more than 4,000 people found that adult children of centenarians, that's people who live to be at least 100 years old, have a lower rate of death, heart disease, and high blood pressure than people whose parents had shorter lifespans.
2: You think?
1: Yeah.
2: Jeez.
1: They probably got a government study to do this.
2: I'm sure.
1: The pattern appears across three long-term studies in the United States and the United Kingdom, with heart-related problems and deaths occurring years later on average. Interestingly, lifestyle factors like smoking, diet, and exercise barely change the results, suggesting genes or other family factors may play a bigger role than we thought. Cancer, however, was the exception. With no significant difference in risk, the researchers cautioned that this information does not hand anybody a free pass to just skip the gym or ignore their blood pressure, and those without centenarian parents are not necessarily locked in to shorter, sicker lives. So here's the thing that's weird in my family. Most of my dad's relatives lived to be like late 90s, but then my dad died at 49.
2: Right.
1: So that's where I'm like, okay, do I got their genes or do I have his? So, hey, I'm 50, almost 51, so at least I beat him. So that's good. Surveys and studies and such on the John and Heidi Show.

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0: 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Early hits.
1: Now, big screen, little screen, Barbie producer and Mattel studio boss Robbie Brenner talked about a follow-up to the hit live-action movie in a session at a film festival recently. Says, we all want to see the Barbie sequel. I want to see it, too. I'm sure at some point, one day, there will be one. So,
2: oh, I'm sure there will. There was money.
1: Right now, they're making an animated Barbie movie with somebody else. So it says they're super excited about that. But it says we will continue to do other Barbie things as well. And Whoopi Goldberg is ready to get back in the habit again. And what I'm talking about is Sister Act 3.
2: Are you kidding me?
1: Yeah. Yeah. They're trying to get Sister Act 3 off the ground.
2: Wow.
1: So she says she's not very joyful about the long road that it has taken. But here's the thing. It did really well. I don't know if you know this. The first one came out in 1992.
2: The first one was great. The second one was a stinker. And
1: was it?
2: The third one's probably going to be even worse.
1: Yeah. The first one was 1992. It doesn't say when the second one was. I don't remember the second one. But the third one is still not officially planned. But they're working on it. Big screen, little screen on the John and Heidi Show.

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1: Heidi, did you know a single oak tree can support hundreds of different species of insects, birds, mammals, and fungi, making oak trees an important part of many woodland ecosystems? Hmm. Do we have any oak trees?
2: I don't think we do.
1: I don't think so either. We had some, what were those things called? The
2: ash borer.
1: Yeah, those things.
2: Ash trees.
1: Yeah, they got cut down. And then we have, what are the other one? The pine tree?
2: Pine. A big, beautiful,
1: I just call it a Christmas tree.
2: I love our pine tree.
1: Yeah, it's like, I don't know, 75 feet high. And Heidi will not let me decorate it.
2: No.
1: Only because she says, here's the thing, you'll never undecorate it. She's probably right. It's July.
2: What There's light still in there from the last people who lived in our house.
1: Tinsel on that tree still. I'll get around to it. All right. We don't know everything, but now we know this.

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2: Time now for the joke of the day with my beautiful bride, Heidi Small. What do you have for me there, Heidi?
3: I have two really, really, really bad ones today.
2: I'm so excited for these. They're my favorites.
3: Why shouldn't you write with a broken pencil?
2: Why?
3: It's pointless.
2: Pointless.
3: And what kind of music do mummies listen to?
2: I don't know. What
3: rap music.
2: Oh, there you go. Rap. Music.
3: Yeah.
2: Oh, Heidi, you killed me.
3: Sorry. They were bad today.
2: Yeah, they're both pretty stinkers. 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

0: Time now for the scoop of the day. Have you ever had a problem with a store or other business but gave up on filing a complaint because it took too long while you were sitting on hold? Apparently, upset customers might soon be able to make their dissatisfaction known by simply talking into their phone. A startup called VoiceBox lets shoppers scan a QR code or tap an NFC chip in a store, then simply record a quick voice note on their phone about their experience. The message is automatically transcribed and sent to the company, along with analysis of the speaker's sentiment. VoiceBox is already being used in places like airports where travelers can comment on things like messy bathrooms or confusing gate directions. The company is also building up a public directory where people can leave voice message reviews of businesses, meaning your next restaurant review might be more of a voice memo than a Yelp memo. What do you think of that? She's nodding her head, which doesn't really translate to the radio.
1: I feel like this is just going to make it a whole lot easier for
0: people to complain about everything.
1: Yeah. And there's already so much of that.
0: Oh, yeah. There's plenty. And Girl Scout cookie season is about to get a little more pawsome. Awesome, because they're gonna have dog cookies now. Patch Pals.
1: Oh, wow.
0: First ever treat, a soft baked blueberry muffin flavored snack for dogs. It's from a pet company called Bark.
1: Okay.
0: The canine cookies feature four different patch designs inspired by Girl Scout experiences. There's one called Friendship, one called Community, one called Exploration, and another called Play. They're all Sparkables, the organization's first allergy-friendly cookie, an oatmeal chocolate chip treat made without the 9 major food allergens. But there is a catch. Both products will only be sold online from January through April. That's already raising concerns after the online-only Raspberry Rally cookie sold out in 2023, and there were shortages, and then there was a huge resale frenzy. So people bought a whole bunch of them. As soon as they sold out, they're like, I got some cookies for 10 bucks a box. So we'll see what happens. But that is your scoop of the day on the John and Heidi Show.
2: Too much of anything is not good for you, baby. But I don't know about that. There's many times that we've loved and we've shared love and made love. It doesn't seem to me like it's enough.

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1: Excited to visit right now with Daniel Lubitsky. He is the inventor of the Kind Bar. He's been on Shark Tank, and he's got a new program that he's doing now. Where did the idea for this new program come from, Daniel?
2: John, what happened is that my journey involved so many failures that I like to celebrate to remind me not just where I came from, but what I owe those ultimate successes to, that so many lessons from those setbacks. And as I got together with amazing, interesting people, I noticed that every one of us had so many interesting stories to tell that have not been told, because in today's culture, we tend to only celebrate what we can see as success. But the truth is, behind those, there's so many fascinating lessons that teach you even more. And so I sit down with the most successful people, and then I trace back all of the lessons they learned from their biggest setbacks, and what they learned and how they learned and what toolkit they used. How did they become successful? By deriving incredible lessons and perseverance and ultimately figuring it out. And whether it's Mark Cuban or Matthew McConaughey, Kendra Scott or Chef José Andrés, Farid Segre, like an incredible roster of just extraordinarily inspirational people. All of them open up. Kevin O'Leary, Mr. Wonderful from Shark Tank, like you've never seen him before, getting emotional, talking to you about his toughest moments, the things that could have broken him, and how he managed to help them instead fuel him to build them. It's called Build or Break.
1: I had a chance to watch the trailer for the new program, and we have Kevin O'Leary, Mr. Wonderful from Shark Tank, and Mark Cuban. And Mark Cuban shares a story about when he was going door-to-door selling garbage bags, which, again, think about how successful he is now. Well, he had to start somewhere. And think about the number of people who would never go out and do something like that. And maybe that's what's stopping them from becoming successful.
2: 100%, John, and you literally connected the dots to the reason why Mark is who he is literally because he was comfortable selling those garbage bags, because he was comfortable putting himself in uncomfortable positions, because he tried things out. And every one of us, if we have a dream that we want to pursue, need to get comfortable being uncomfortable. We need to try things out. And when they don't work out, derive the lessons and then get back on the horse and try again till we figure it out. And this is why I'm so excited about Build or Break, because it's going to help builders across America learn secrets to the success from some of these extraordinary people by drawing on all of the lessons from their journeys and how they figured it out, and joining us in becoming builders, all of us together, not just to build better companies, but also to build better families, to build better communities, to build better schools, better bridges. That's what we need in this country, builders. That's what this is about.
1: I read a really great book from Al Newhart, who gave us the USA Today. And he says in that book, if he hadn't failed when he was in his 20s with a different newspaper, he probably would have never been able to give us the USA Today. But he had failed when he was young enough to realize that I can dust myself off and I can actually get out and do this right. So sometimes failure is just one step closer to success.
2: Every single person that ultimately achieved something interesting had so many setbacks. And in Spanish, we say moretones, when you get like hit in the face and you have problems along the journey, but you just need to have the attitude to never give up and to even turn those things into the fuel that supercharges you to ultimately figure it out.
1: Well, I can tell you in my life, we've had some high highs and we've had some low lows. And during the times you're on the mountaintop, I don't learn a whole lot. You celebrate up there, but down in the valley, that is where I learn the most. And it's also where I'm most alone, because people aren't celebrating when you're struggling. But I think that's really important to know the difference between the two. And I think your program is going to be very, very successful in helping people see that perspective from other successful people.
2: Thank you, John. I love the way you spoke about it, and I agree 100%, because when things are going well, sometimes you don't know precisely why and you don't have time to reflect. You're not forced to. When you're in those valleys, you're forced to come to reckon with those situations and to learn the lessons. And what's very important also, John, is that when you're in your valleys, learn to love yourself, learn to forgive yourself. Don't be so tough on yourself. Do be introspective. Do learn the lessons, but that does not mean that you need to be too tough on yourself. Just say, all right, I'm doing my best. How can I draw the lessons? And then separate your personal self-worth. Love yourself because you're kind. Love yourself because you're trying. Love yourself because you're doing your best. That's all it takes for you to love yourself. And then a separate part of you is analyzing, criticizing. How can you become better as a professional? How can you become better at your quest without in any way undermining who you are as a human being?
1: Daniel, thank you so much for the time today. I appreciate it.
2: Thank you, John.
1: The new program is called Build or Break. I've got a link to all of the details in the show notes for today at johnandheidishow.com.

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2: Time now for the movie quote of the day. I don't think you're going to get this because I'm not even sure if I can say it. It's from 1951. Klaatu Barada Nikito.
3: I have no idea.
2: The day the earth stood still. Yeah. Thank you for sending me that one. I think they just wanted to see if I could pronounce any of the words. This is not so much can Heidi figure it out, it's can John even say it. But thank you, thank you, thank you. That is your movie quote of the day on the John and Heidi Show.
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4: From Feature Story News in New York, I'm Mitch McCann with the Week in Review. A United Nations fact-finding mission has reported there are reasonable grounds to believe the United States committed war crimes in Iran, including a strike on a school in the southern city of Minab. The finding comes as U.S. President Donald Trump said the war was hopefully toward the end, though the U.S. House of Representatives has voted for a third time to halt the conflict, with Republicans in battleground districts backing the measure. President Trump is said to want to prevent any escalation before November's midterm elections. James Goodison has more from Washington.
5: Now, the reasoning for that is effectively President Trump wants a holding pattern to be in place in the Middle East until after the midterm elections. He does not want to see an escalation in the Middle East that then would lead to an economic shock for American public when it comes to gas and oil prices that could further dampen his chances of his party doing well in the midterm elections.
4: NATO's most senior military commanders have been meeting in Copenhagen to follow up on commitments made at the alliance's summit in the Turkish capital Ankara in July, where allies pledged 70 billion euros, around $77 billion, in military equipment, assistance and training for Ukraine. The two-day gathering of chiefs of defense from all 32 allied nations is the first military committee conference since the Ankara summit, with discussions focused on strengthening collective deterrence and supporting Kiev. The meeting comes against a backdrop of questions over the future scale of the United States' military presence in Europe, after Washington signaled its intention to reduce conventional support as European allies increase their own capabilities. William Densilow reports.
6: It's an opportunity to reflect on the situation in Ukraine, where Ukraine sees itself as increasingly vulnerable to Russian airstrikes as it sees its air defences depleted. This is a concern shared in Europe as well, especially when it comes to the threat posed by Russian hybrid attacks. There have been several of these perceived incidences in recent days, something that both NATO and the European Union says it urgently needs to address.
4: Polling stations have opened across Russia's Far East, marking the start of 3 days of voting for all 450 seats in the State Duma, the first parliamentary election since Moscow launched its full-scale invasion of Ukraine in 2022. Around 111 million people are eligible to vote, with Russian President Vladimir Putin's United Russia Party facing no genuine opposition after the only anti-war party, Yabloka, was barred from the ballot. Ukraine has condemned the holding of the vote in Russian-controlled parts of its territory as illegal. Daria Bondarchuk reports from Moscow.
7: Security measures are especially tight in regions that Russia calls its new territories. Donetsk, Luhansk, Kherson and Zaporizhia, which are conducting parliamentary elections for the first time as part of the Russian Federation. Elections are taking place as active fighting between Russia and Ukraine continue.
4: From Feature Story News in New York, I'm Mitch McCann, and that was the Week in Review.
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8: Starting in Japan, Tokyo's at 24 degrees Celsius with a light rain shower, while Higashi-Osaka is a bit warmer at 26 and overcast. Over in Europe, we've got a mild 16 degrees Celsius in Yosima, Finland, with some patchy rain nearby, but it's a hot 28 degrees and partly cloudy in Bucharest. Meanwhile, across the Atlantic in Jersey City, USA, things are partly cloudy and sitting at 61 degrees Fahrenheit.
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1: Time now for News to Me as we head to the News to Me news desk with Heidi Small.
2: I have one final misconception.
1: Oh, yeah,
2: for
1: I
2: you.
1: Like these too. These were fun.
2: The myth is a 3-line poem in which 3 lines consist of 5, 7, and 5 syllables respectively is called a haiku.
1: Yeah, a haiku, yeah.
2: The truth is, the Japanese poetry form of haiku uses 5, 7, 5 syllable structure, but typically describes nature and refers to one of the 4 seasons. A poem with that syllable usage that covers any other topic is another form of Japanese poetry called senryu.
1: Oh, wow.
2: S-E-N-R-Y-U.
1: Well, there you go.
2: I didn't know that. I thought they were all haikus.
1: Thought they were all haikus as well, but now we know.
2: Now we know. That's news to me.
1: That is also news to me.

0: 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On Only Hit.
1: Fun fact for you, Heidi.
2: What's that, John?
1: About 25% of people sneeze when exposed to bright light. I'm one of those people.
2: You do. So
1: our son does that, yeah. Fun fact for you, Heidi.
2: What's that, John?
1: Research shows that youths aged 11 to 18 drink almost a bathtub full of sugary drinks each year on average. That's a lot. Don't drink so much of that, guys. It's just not great for you. Another fun fact for you, Heidi.
2: What's that, John?
1: The fastest moving muscle in the human body is the one that opens and closes your eyelids. So you can blink. That's your fastest moving muscle.
2: I've never thought about that before.
1: Yeah, me either. Another fun fact for you, Heidi.
2: What's that, John?
1: The words coffee and chocolate sound remarkably similar across most languages.
2: Oh.
1: Yeah. So that's good, because like if I ever need anything when I'm in a foreign land, it's going to be coffee or chocolate. So that's good. And we'll do one final fun fact for you, Heidi.
2: What's that, John?
1: Kids who got slimed on Nickelodeon's You Can't Do That on Television were paid an extra $150 for their troubles.
2: Oh.
1: That's pretty cool.
2: That's nice.
1: That is very cool. Yeah, you're going to want this, because we're pretty sure we ruined all your clothes and you're going to have to get all your hair cut. All right. Several fun facts. Now, thanks for listening to the John and Heidi Show.

0: and Heidi in the morning on Only Hit.
1: Time now for some weird news. Guys may not be biologically programmed for the legendary dad sneeze, but there's a reason their achoo can make it sound like they're trying to bring down the house. Experts say sneeze volume. I got to just pause for a second. This is the second time we've talked about sneezing today.
2: Yeah.
1: And that's nothing to sneeze at, Heidi. Experts say sneeze volume depends on things like lung size, respiratory muscles, and the anatomy of your nose and your mouth and your throat. And men who generally have larger lungs and airways can make their sneeze more forceful. But behavior also plays a role. Some men simply open their mouths wider and just let it rip, while social expectations may have taught women to keep the involuntary outburst a little more discreet. So I'll tell you, when Heidi sneezes, it's so cute. It's like...
2: It's not.
1: And then I sneeze like... So... The first time I heard you sneeze, I'm like, what was that? Like, I'm sorry, I sneezed. I'm like, that was a sneeze? Okay, I didn't know that. It sounded like a mouse was trying to sing or something. Weird news on the John and Heidi Show. She's a

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0: Town wakes up with
1: John and Heidi in the morning.
2: When I wake up,
0: turn it up in the morning.
3: Time now for the question of the day. This one's for you, Heidi. 26% of us value this more than sleep. What is it? Oh, sadly, I feel like maybe we fall into this category.
4: Oh.
3: Screen time. Yeah.
4: Oh.
3: So I'll wake up in the middle of the night and Heidi's over there on her phone. I'm like, what are you doing? She's like,
4: I definitely don't value it more than sleep.
3: You just do it more?
4: I'm just old and I wake up. Yeah. So.
3: And we do. We wake up a lot. And then I try to stay off my phone now.
4: I should just keep my phone out of the bedroom is what
3: we
4: I
3: should
4: do.
3: We should lock them up somewhere. It's like you can't
4: charge
3: get them
4: upstairs.
3: Yeah. And then in like a thing that's locked, you can't get them till a certain time. Like, no. And in case of emergency only, you push a button.
4: And we should, when we walk in the door and it's time for just us to spend time together, the phone should be in another room.
3: Well, there you go. Let's do that. That is your question of the day on the John and Heidi Show.

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1: Time now for something special with Heidi Small. What do you have for me there, Heidi?
2: Well, over the next few days, I'm going to take a common saying that we have here and tell you what they say in other countries for that exact same thing.
1: Okay.
2: So like, once upon a time.
1: Oh, yeah.
2: When we're reading a story.
1: Once upon a time. In a land far, far away.
2: In Somali, they say, story, story, a story of silk.
1: Oh, okay.
2: That's what there's is
1: that's
2: to start
1: kinda cool.
2: Story. Kurdish is once there was and there was not. There was, and then the story starts.
1: All right. I'm confused, but
2: Latvian, once long ago in times long gone.
1: I like that.
2: Similar,
1: yeah, that's
2: to
1: cool.
2: Ours.
1: I like that one, though.
2: Korean, back when tigers used to smoke tobacco.
1: I kind of like that one, too. That is cool.
2: And Polish, beyond seven mountains, beyond seven rivers.
1: Well, very cool.
2: Isn't that interesting?
1: Do you have more stuff like this?
2: I do.
1: This is a keeper. I'm excited to hear more of these. That is something special with Heidi Small.

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0: Tom and Heidi in the morning. Early hits.
1: Time now for the list. Funniest tweets of the week from women. It is the weekend, so we always do these. Here's one from... I try not to say who it is because it's Rob Jace. I'm not sure if I'm saying that right. You'll never have worse cell service than when you're looking for a coupon for the store you're currently shopping in.
2: That is true.
1: That is very true. I haven't eaten an apple in days. The doctors are closing in. My barricade won't last much longer. They're coming. Tell my family I love them. That is awesome. As a middle school teacher, I fully promote letting your kids stay a kid for as long as possible, except when it comes to deodorant. Oh, yeah. I like this one. We're like 5 months out from people saying they readed something.
2: I think there's already some that. Who
1: do that.
2: Yeah.
1: And we'll do one more. I'm afraid that Bob Marley would be deeply disappointed in me because I have worried about so many things. Don't worry about a thing. All right. Several of the funniest tweets of the week from women on the John and Heidi Show.

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2: We always like to wrap things up around here with good news, and I think this is good news. What a beautiful story. I mean, I got to just say, this is always my favorite segment, talking about the positive things in the world, but I just love this one. A man took in two boys who had nowhere else to go, and then strangers from all across the country stepped up to help. He opened his home to these boys who needed some care after their story was shared publicly. Strangers from across the country stepped up to help make sure all three of them have a good, fresh start. February of last year, two boys, at the time, 14 and 12, were dropped off at Sam's home in Michigan by a woman he barely knew. Since then, Sam has been caring for these boys, doing his best to provide for the stability and that they desperately needed. The situation has been a little bit difficult, though. The boys had little family support. They were afraid of being separated if they entered the foster care system. They struggled to attend school, and Sam was unable to enroll them for the new school year because he didn't have legal guardianship. Meanwhile, the three of them were living in a home without running water. The electricity had also been shut off, leaving Sam to rely on a generator. Still, he kept showing up for these boys. He said, if I decided I didn't want to, there were no homes for them and they would be split up. After the news was shared locally, the family story started getting spread all over the world. And then there was a GoFundMe set up, which was raised some money to help them get the things they need and cover the expenses they need. He says, I just got the money. It's all going towards the house and towards the kids. It's made a huge difference for them. But he says, we are going to get them a whole bunch of clothes and shoes. The thing that I like about the story, again, as you read this, you just see a guy who stepped up when he was struggling, but he still said yes when he could have easily said no. And these boys could have been separated into the foster care system. But he's like, no, they need to stay together.
3: Love that.
2: And again, it was a struggle to make it happen. But I love that he said, you know what? I'm going to do this.
3: Yep.
2: You know, she came to me and asked for my help. I'm going to help make sure her boys get to stay together. I've got a link to the story in the show notes for today at johnandheidishow.com. Time to say goodbye, Heidi.
3: Goodbye, Heidi.
2: Goodbye, everybody. Have a great day. Thank you for listening to the John and Heidi Show.
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1: It's the greatest hits of music.
2: Ah, there you are. Well, strap yourself in because we are ready to kick off another 2 hours of the best from the last 50 years. We've got some special songs for you, all coming up. Her face.

0: maybe one of her best songs ever, from Eye to the Telescope from 2005, Katie Tunstall, and Suddenly I See. Do you like great music from the 60s, the 70s, the 80s?
1: Oh, don't believe me, just watch. Hey,
0: hey. And right up to today. Oh. Got something for you from every era. This is James Ross with the greatest hits of music.

So how are you feeling? Are you ready for the next couple of hours of great songs? We're looking forward to them. Lucy is revved up and ready to go. And if you'd like to get in touch, it's James Ross at greatesthitsofmusic.com, and we'll do our best to pick out something of your choice.

0: 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OK, let's get into those future greatest hits now.
1: It's so beautiful, beautiful. I swing so high, smash the sky.
0: And starting with a new song from Natalie Imbruglia. This is Beautiful Love.

So three new selections. Natalie and Bruglia and Beautiful Love. Ellie Goulding for Your Entertainment. And Joel Corry and Hannah Berlin and Don't Go Break.

It's where Eddie Grant started out. He wrote The Equals, number one from 1968. Baby Come Back, of course, went on to have big hits like I Don't Wanna Dance.

Of course, instrumentals were all the rage in the early 60s. That is Floyd Kramer's number one from 1961, On the Rebound.

0: Well, so far on this hour of the greatest hits of music, we started the show with Katie Tunstall and Suddenly I See. Then from the 90s, it was Orchestral Maneuvers in the Dark and Sailing on the Seven Seas. From the charts of 2026, Cat's Eye and Animal. And then back to the 60s, the 68 for The Equals and Baby Come Back. And the 61 for Floyd Kramer and On the Rebound. And this from the charts of 2026, the brand new song, the brand new hit from Alex Warren. It is Emerald Eyes.
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0: so bright.
1: It's kind of a spaghetti western feel to the song. It was number one in 2014 for David Guetta. It was his collaboration with Sam Martin and also a collaboration with Avicii, who was a co-producer on the song. From a dance hit of 2014 to a dance hit of 1980.

Oh, that is feel-good music from the early 80s. Stacey Lattisaw and Jump to the Beat, huh? I have some memories attached to that one, I can tell you. And before that, a big hit from 2014. It was number one for David Guetta and Avicii and Sam Martin. It was Lovers on the Sun. It's a

We love them. They are classic hits, classic memories, and we've got a whole bunch of them for you right here on the show. In a few moments, the Mystery TV theme tune.

It was 1984. She was Laura Branigan, and it was Self Control. And here's a bit of trivia about that track. You'll remember Axel F., Harold Faltermeyer, from Beverly Hills Cop soundtrack. Well, Harold Faltermeyer played synthesizer on that track. Okay, let's do the Mystery TV theme tune now. So this show ran from 1989 to 1998. Nine seasons, 180 episodes. It's a US sitcom that's seen around the world. Hugely popular. One of the creators was Larry David. I won't tell you the other one, because that'll give it away. It's set around the main character's apartment in Manhattan's Upper West Side in New York City. And some people have described it as a show about nothing, focusing on daily life

So this is our Mystery TV theme tune. Have you got it? It's a US sitcom made for NBC. Seen around the world, hugely popular, created by, amongst others, Larry David. It was on the air from 1989 to 1998. 180 episodes of this show, starring Jason Alexander, Michael Richards, Julia Louis-Dreyfus, and the star of the show as well. It was set in the star's apartment. What was the name of the show? It was Seinfeld.

0: they were a force to be reckoned with at the time. It was 1975, the Roubettes, and I Can Do It. Now, did you get our mystery TV theme tune? It was Seinfeld.
1: Girl, I'm about to have a panic attack. I

0: Oh, she's something, the great Lizzo, to be loved. Am I ready?
1: James Ross. The biggest hits of all time.
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was the disco era of 1979 and Kiss wanted to contribute. Paul Stanley wrote that song, I Was Made for Loving You, together with singer-songwriter Desmond Child, who was also a hit maker in his own right. He went on to write Livin' La Vida Loca for Ricky Martin much later on.

It's the follow-up to Dracula, Kevin Parker and Tame Impala, straight into the top 10 with Loser. Well, catching up now with some more showbiz and celebrity stories, and you too will be recognised as Music Care's Persons of the Year in 2027 for both their music and humanitarian work. Music Cares is a charity supporting music professionals facing financial, personal or medical difficulties. Bono, The Edge, Adam Clayton and Larry Mullen say they're hugely honoured. The gala takes place in LA in February, two nights before the Grammys. Well, Queen could follow ABBA into immersive digital performances, with Roger Taylor revealing that he and Brian May have discussed possibilities for the band. Roger says improving technology could bring Freddie Mercury back to the stage as an avatar, and Brian is reportedly enthusiastic about exploring the idea as technology continues to evolve. Ella Langley leads this year's CMA Award nominations with 9 nods after the success of Choosing Texas. She'll compete for Entertainer of the Year alongside Luke Combs, Cody Johnson, Chris Stapleton and Lainey Wilson. Taylor Swift also returns to the CMAs with a nomination for I Knew It, I Knew You as Single of the Year, her first in the category since 2013.

Gosh, that's a bit of a rare groove. Pacific Gas and Electric from 1970. It was a big hit, actually. Are you ready? Okay, let's dig into the birthday file now and say hello to a whole list of people who are celebrating in the coming few days. Happy birthday to Catherine, to Katsu, to Neil, Maura, to Ted, Albert, and David. Also to Trevor, Mark, Drew, Bob, and Caleb. And to you, if it's your birthday, hope you're celebrating well. Hope you have got some big party planned. Lots of crazy stuff to do and a big slice of birthday cake to boot.

0: Elton John famously called it the worst Bond song ever written. He and Madonna weren't mates for many years after that. Die Another Day, 2002. Yes, Madonna. The greatest hits of music.
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0: We are loving the tunes today, but there again, we always do. Back to 1982, Huey Lewis and the News, and Do You Believe in Love?
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2: You can't

Streaming online right now and starting with one of the greatest hits of the movies, and it is The Blues Brothers, the 1980 musical comedy starring John Belushi and Dan Aykroyd as brothers Jake and Elwood Blues. To save the orphanage where they grew up, they reunite their old band and embark on a chaotic mission to raise the money. It is The Blues Brothers. Coming up to date now, and In the Grey is an action thriller directed by Guy Ritchie and starring Henry Cavill and Jake Gyllenhaal as members of a covert team of elite operatives. Sent to recover a stolen billion-dollar fortune, their impossible heist becomes a deadly battle of deception and survival. It is In the Grey. And Mayday is an action comedy starring Ryan Reynolds as a hotshot US Navy pilot stranded behind enemy lines during the Cold War. His unlikely chance of survival comes from a gruff former KGB agent played by Kenneth Branagh, who has a fascination with American culture. It is Mayday, starring Ryan Reynolds as that hotshot US Navy pilot. Our other selections: The Blues Brothers, the 1980 film starring John Belushi and Dan Aykroyd, and In the Grey, the action thriller directed by Guy Ritchie and starring Henry Cavill.

You know, we kind of forget about the origins of Alicia Dixon. She was originally in Mystique, the girl group which has been around since 2001. Anyway, that was The Boy Does Nothing, and it was 2008. Time for us to go a little further back.

0: cares? Come on, everybody.
1: Yes, it was 1959 when it first came out, and it was his biggest hit before he sadly died in a car crash at the age of 21. He was Eddie Cochran, and it was Come On, Everybody. Now,

It was actually an album track by Neil Diamond off his album Just For You in 1967, but it was Lulu that took it into the charts later on that year, The Boat That I Row.

0: Well, so far on this hour of the greatest hits of music, we started the sequence with Huey Lewis and the News and Do You Believe in Love? Then it was Bryan Adams and Run to You, and from the charts of 2026, The Cure from Olivia Rodrigo. The Boy Does Nothing was Alicia Dixon, and then from the 50s, it was Eddie Cochran and Come On Everybody, and from the 60s, Lulu and her version of The Boat That I Row, and the brand new song there, the brand new hit from the charts of 2026. He's known for the Smiths, but it's a solo song from Johnny Marr. It is It's Time. The greatest hits of music.
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His album was introducing the hardline, according to Terence Trent D'Arby. It was his very first hit, If You Let Me Stay, in 1987.

0: course, one of Sheffield's finest. Formed in 1980, Heaven 17, and from 84, This Is Mine.
1: Song a hit.

Stevie Wonder was number one 49 years ago in 1977 with Sir Duke. Around the world at the moment, the global charts are dominated by Choose in Texas from Ella Langley, which is number one in the US, Canada, Australia and New Zealand. And this is number one in Italy.

is number one in Italy at the moment. Hugh Gell, Email Angel and Ultranate and Move Into the Sun. And number one in the UK is Great Expectation from Sienna Spiro. And number one of the Europe official top 100 is Die Die from Shakira and Burna Boy. That's also number one in Germany, Switzerland and Austria. Okay, back to 2013 for number one.

So three number ones in a row for you. From 1977, Stevie Wonder and Sir Duke. From the charts of 2026, and number one in Italy, Hugh Gell, Emmanuel Angel and Alternate in Moving to the Sun. And from 2013, the Saturdays number one in What About Us? Today.

older brother to David Ruffin, lead singer of The Temptations, Jimmy Ruffin, and Hold On to Love. I think he was a bit of a one-hit wonder, and that was his hits from 1980.

That is the great remix collaboration from Madonna's Confessions 2 album, Madonna together with Kylie Minogue and Love Sensation. Well, catching up now with some more showbiz and celebrity stories, and Nirvana will receive MTV's prestigious Video Vanguard Award at this year's VMAs, celebrating their lasting influence on music and pop culture. It's 34 years since Kurt, Dave and Chris performed at the 1992 ceremony. Madonna leads this year's VMA nominations with 11, while Taylor Swift has 9 and could become the most decorated VMA artist yet. Duran Duran are being honoured on 12 UK postage stamps, celebrating their 4 decades of music. The collection features classic album artwork, including Rio and Notorious, and designs inspired by memorable tours. The band become only the 9th music act to receive the honour, following names including The Beatles, Queen, The Rolling Stones, and The Spice Girls. Billy Joel has revealed he underwent brain surgery after being diagnosed with normal pressure hydrocephalus, which affects balance and stability. He initially resisted, but eventually agreed to have a shunt implanted. Billy says the operation improved balance, memory, and everyday function, reassuring his fans that he's doing well and telling them, "I'm still here."

Frankie Valli and the Four Seasons from 1975 and Who Loves You. Well, thanks to our producer and web guru Lucy, to our backroom team this week of Clive and Sue. This is James Ross, and I'll leave you with a classic from J-Lo, and hope you can join me again same time, same place for some more of the latest and greatest. Have

0: Instantly Hits weather.
1: Heading over to Europe first, it's a warm day in Saxony at 31 degrees Celsius, though partly cloudy. Meanwhile, Bucharest is also pretty warm under overcast skies at 28 degrees Celsius. Up north in Yisima, Finland, they're getting a light rain shower and it's cooler at 14 degrees Celsius. Over in Asia, Tokyo has patchy rain nearby and sits at 23 degrees Celsius. And across the Atlantic in Jersey City, USA, it's a sunny 68 degrees Fahrenheit.
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0: We've got a mixed bag out there this morning. Columbus and Cincinnati are both seeing some patchy rain nearby, while Cleveland and Toledo are under overcast skies. For today, we're looking at a high of 77 and a low of 61, with light rain showers moving in later. Heading into Sunday, expect more of those showers with a warmer high near 82 and a low of 66. A quick heads up, there are severe flood warnings for areas near the Indiana border, including Van Wert County.
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1: All right, so we've got a real mixed bag out there this afternoon. Cincinnati's topping things off at a warm 84 with some patchy rain nearby, while Cleveland's under overcast skies at 70 degrees. For the rest of your Saturday, we're all looking at a light rain shower moving through later, with a high of 77 and a low tonight around 61. Heading into Sunday, expect more of those scattered showers. Highs will climb to about 82, with overnight lows only dipping to 66. And a heads up, there's a severe flood warning in effect for Van Wert County and parts of Indiana, so be careful near rivers.
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0: Instantly Hits weather.
1: All right, so we've got a real mixed bag out there this afternoon. Cincinnati's topping things off at a warm 84 with some patchy rain nearby, while Cleveland's under overcast skies at 70 degrees. For the rest of your Saturday, we're all looking at a light rain shower moving through later, with a high of 77 and a low tonight around 61. Heading into Sunday, expect more of those scattered showers. Highs will climb to about 82, with overnight lows only dipping to 66. And a heads up, there's a severe flood warning in effect for Van Wert County and parts of Indiana, so be careful near rivers.

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1: Starting over in Asia, Tokyo's at 23 degrees Celsius with a light rain shower, while Higashi-Osaka is just a bit warmer under cloudy skies at 24. Heading to Europe, we find a big contrast. Saxony is quite hot at 31 degrees Celsius and overcast, but Uusimaa in Finland is much cooler with light rain at 14 degrees. Meanwhile, across the Atlantic in Jersey City, it's 74 degrees Fahrenheit and cloudy.
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1: All right, folks, heading into Sunday, we're looking at more light rain showers across Ohio. Expect highs around 80 and lows down near 66. A wet story up north in Cleveland and Toledo, and similar conditions down in Columbus and Akron. Now, a serious heads up, there are severe flood warnings in effect for parts of the state, including Auglaize and Van Wert counties, so please stay aware if you're in those areas. Cincinnati, you're a bit warmer but in the same soggy pattern,

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1: Starting over in Asia, Tokyo and Higashiosaka are both sitting at 23 degrees Celsius with some damp weather. Moving south, Taoyuan is a bit warmer at 24 degrees Celsius under clear skies, while nearby Taipei is also at 23 degrees Celsius but with some patchy rain around. Meanwhile, over in Europe, Saxony in Germany is the hotspot at 28 degrees Celsius, though you might need an umbrella for a light rain shower there.
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1: Starting over in Asia, we've got a mixed bag. Tokyo seeing a light rain shower at 23 degrees Celsius, while nearby Higashiosaka is overcast and slightly warmer at 24. Down in Taiwan, Taoyuan is enjoying sunny 24 degrees Celsius skies, but Taipei has patchy rain nearby at 23 degrees. Meanwhile, heading over to Europe, it's a warm evening in Saxony, Germany, sitting at 27 degrees Celsius under overcast skies.
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0: weather.
1: Kicking things off in Asia, we've got a damp morning in Tokyo at 23 degrees Celsius. Just south, Higashi-Osaka is a bit warmer but overcast at 25. Over in Taiwan, both Taoyuan and Taipei are sitting at 25 degrees Celsius, though Taoyuan's sunny while Taipei's got patchy rain nearby. And swinging over to Europe, it's a warm evening in Saxony, Germany, at 26 degrees Celsius with a light rain shower. So a lot of mild, showery weather across the globe right now.
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